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1: 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Let's go further than we usually do. Deep Purple is going to be our cosmic Uber as we start tonight's show. Welcome, everyone.

0: That's a song by Stephen Stills called Black Queen. Check out these words from Stephen, because this comes from an interview that he did in 2024. He said, if I was young now, I would probably be stalking Taylor Swift. We'd have affairs. We'd make it dramatic and write hit songs about it. And as it is, in his own era, Stephen Stills had plenty of dramatic affairs, wrote his share of songs all about the life experiences he was going through. Black Queen is a fun one because, quite simply, the good old-fashioned tradition of playing cards helped to inspire the path that Stephen took with that song. Now, Black Queen was a request from Doug Coley. Cool, cool pick. I asked Doug what he liked about Stephen's song, and I'm still waiting. So, Doug, let me know how you first heard that song, because we love the origin stories. But that song comes off of Stephen's self-titled solo album, and that came out November of 1970. Earlier that year, as you might know, CSNY had topped the charts with Deja Vu, and a lot of bands at that point would start working on the next record. And CSNY, of course, took a bit of a different path, and instead, all four of the members released solo albums in 1970 and 1971. But as you know, things were always a little bit complicated with Crosby, Stills, Nash & Young. It's Matt Wardlaw. That is just one story as we start off the night. We will hear many more, so pull up a chair and stay a while. Get comfortable. 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

It was yesterday in rock and roll history that Izzy Stradlin played his last proper concert as a member of Guns N' Roses. Yes, Izzy has done other things here and there with them since then, but that was his last time playing in the fold as a member of GNR. And to this day, fans are saying, where's Izzy? It's Ultimate Classic Rock.

Carry On Wayward Son Kansas was in Canada tonight. They are supposed to spend the next four shows playing in California, and hopefully that means some beach time for the Kansas guys. I'm going to have to check in, but as long as we're in California, let's stop off and see the Chili Peppers. It's UCR.

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2: The 70s, the 80s, the 90s. Yeah, I said the 90s. Some of that music is even classic now.

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0: Last night, we spoke with Tony Iommi on the show. If you heard it, you know that he shared some stories about the various pranks that they pulled on Sabbath drummer Bill Ward. Here's one more that didn't make it to air last night, and it involves another time that Bill found himself being attacked by his Sabbath bandmates in an interesting way. Check it out.
1: Well, we were recording, I think it's Volume 4, in Los Angeles, and we rented John DuPont's house from the DuPont products, all the paints and stuff.

0: You go in the garage, it's full of paints all in the racks and everything. So anyway, one night, Bill come back drunk, and me and Ozzy decided to take his clothes off and got some of the gold paint and sprayed him gold, completely gold. And then I got the lacquer and lacquered him. And Bill was laughing at first, and then he started throwing up on the floor again. He's lying on the floor. And I went, oh, my God. And so, I had to phone the ambulance. So I phoned the ambulance, and I said, well, you know, we need to come out to this address. They went, what's wrong with him? I said, he's painted gold. They went, what? I said, he's painted gold. So anyway, they came out, and God, did they give us a roast, and they really had a go at us. You idiots, you could have killed him and all this stuff, and they had to give him an adrenaline shot. So that was another part of Sabbath life.
1: That's Tony Iommi of Black Sabbath. Don't forget Tony's new solo album, From the Dark, that is out in October. 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

Today in 1978, Ainsley Dunbar made his way out the door, making way for drummer Steve Smith to come in. And it's interesting because, of course, they both brought different things to the sound of Journey. But I think as a fan, if we're talking about the classic era of Journey, I really do appreciate what Steve brought to it with his playing. But it's all good stuff, isn't it? I love those classic Journey records. And the same can be said about Motley Crue. Here's Requested Motley. It is ultimate classic rock.

fans, hopefully you're up to date on the latest Who news, because how excited were we to hear about that Who by Numbers box set? They've been counting down. They finally released the details. And like the box sets they've been doing recently, this one once again comes with a big book, a load of previously unreleased tracks, including Pete Townsend's demos for the album. And there's even full video of a concert from Pontiac, Michigan at the Metropolitan Stadium, December of 1975, nearly a mere 51 years ago. Give me all of it. You can see the complete track listing and details at the UCR website. That is out October 30th. Now I'm going to be counting down every single day until then. It's Ultimate Classic Rock.

0: 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We'll go back to Aerosmith in the Pump era. 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
5: However you like to count, 24-7, 365, 9-5, we'll be here playing the legends of rock just like always.

Speaking of the other side, September 15th is the last day Columbia House is accepting orders. Raise your hands if you had any idea that Columbia House was even still operating. But 12 CDs for a penny, that was big for me when I was a teenager. And one of my 12 CDs was Pump by Aerosmith. That helped to launch full-on Aerosmith mania in my world. Although I did not get to see Aerosmith on that tour, which I regret. But that finally happened with the next tour for Get a Grip, where I dropped the transmission from my car in the parking lot after the show. And it was pouring rain as I walked across the parking lot to use a payphone to call a tow truck. I think I just crumbled into dust telling you the last part of that story. Let's move on. This is Ultimate Classic Rock. The 9 at 9 is next. And right now, Benny and the Jets are here.

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Okay, as promised, we have arrived at the 9 at 9, and our 9 tonight features music that was on the radio and in your ears back in 1982. We're going to spend the next hour making our way through stacks and stacks of albums. It's Matt Wardlaw. You know we have been waiting for some Tom Petty news, and I have it on good authority that we are going to hear Petty news this month. I will share more with you when I can, but trust me, I think you're going to like this news a lot. Let's go back to Long After Dark right now for this one from Tom and the Heartbreakers. It's ultimate classic rock.

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1982. And if we're talking about that album, I still love the song from Don that closes out side one of that LP, Talking to the Moon, which is a beautiful song that Don wrote with his longtime friend and collaborator, J.D. Souther. So give that whole record a listen if you have not heard it in a while, and especially if you've never heard it. It's good stuff. This is your pal, Wardlaw. It feels like a nice day for a wedding and spending time with Billy Idol on UCR.

Nuremberg, Germany was the place to be today in 1984, where Van Halen played their last concert in the classic era with David Lee Roth at the helm. As we know, they mended fences, sort of, a couple of times and eventually played a bunch more shows, put out one final album together, A Different Kind of Truth, and more recently, none of us saw this coming, but Alex Van Halen and Diamond Dave got together in North Dakota for a TED Talk discussion of all things, and I am so curious to hear that. Let me know if you got a chance to attend that very special Van Halen-related event, because yes, you're right, I'm quite jealous. One might say, that's bad to the bone. I think that's true. It's ultimate classic rock.

0: 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That is our 9 at 9. 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

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We do it each night at this time. 9 songs connected by a theme. 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And if you would like to get in on that action, send me an email with your 9 songs to Wardlaw at ultimateclassicrock.com. Feel free to have some fun with the theme that connects all the songs you pick. And I can't wait to see what you come up with, but I'll hold on loosely until you hit send.

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Bob Dylan recorded live in Cleveland, Ohio, where the Rock and Roll Hall of Fame opened its doors today, Saturday, September 2nd, 1995. And they celebrated the milestone by throwing a big all-star gala concert featuring performances by nearly anyone and everyone you could think of, the legends like the Kinks, the Allman Brothers Band, Jerry Lee Lewis, Chuck Berry, James Brown, collaborations like Iggy Pop and Lou Reed with Soul Asylum. Both of those rocked, but collaborations like Chuck Berry with Bruce Springsteen and the E Street Band were a bit more disastrous, and that might actually be the only collaboration that didn't go well because Chuck pulled a bunch of tricks on the E Street Band, as well as Melissa Etheridge, basically told them all he was going to do certain things and then did things that were completely opposite of what he had told them. But I was in attendance for the big show, and it really was a magic day and night of music, and Bob Dylan's performance right there is just one example of that. Here's another one featuring a homecoming performance by Chrissie Hynde and the Pretenders. It's UCR Backstage.

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0: July 9th, 1995, the Grateful Dead play what ends up being their final concert with Jerry Garcia at Soldier Field in Chicago. A month later, as we know, Jerry dies of a heart attack, and it was less than a month after that when Bruce Hornsby was on stage at the grand opening concert for the Rock and Roll Hall of Fame in Cleveland, paying tribute to his old friend and bandmate. And as you can hear, he teases a few different things during that version of I Know You Rider, including Lady with a Fan there in the intro, and it was a worthy tribute. It's Matt Wardlaw. The whole concert itself ran over 6 hours, and they've released about half of that, including a good amount of it that you can watch on YouTube. But I keep hoping that perhaps one of these days they're going to put the whole thing out. A rock and roll fan can dream, can't he? Anyway, we played all of that stuff in tribute to the Rock Hall, which opened today in 1995. And more than 30 years later, they are continuing to do cool things. Rush coming to Cleveland later this month, and the Rock Hall will do a 4-day series of events in collaboration with the folks from RushCon, including appearances by longtime Rush designer Hugh Syme, as well as author, collaborator, and friend of Neil Peart, Kevin Anderson. You can find details at rockhall.com, and that's going to be a fun weekend for Rush fans, that's for sure. 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You want more? We got more. 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

There's a lot of songs that we could play, but we are playing that Rolling Stones song for the late Billy Preston, born today in 1946. And he would have been 80. Sadly, we lost Billy 20 years ago at the age of 59, but the music lives on. That's for sure. It's ultimate classic rock.

Jimi Hendrix fans, I don't know if you heard this news, but there's a new album coming out called Magic Boy that for the first time presents Jimmy's historic performance at Berkeley in the order that fans witnessed it on May 30th, 1970. We're going to check out some of that album on a future edition of UCR, but put that down on your list for October because that is when you'll be able to get your hands on a highly coveted bit of Hendrix history. I can't wait to hear the whole thing, that's for sure. It's Ultimate Classic Rock.

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You shook me all night long, AC/DC fans in South Bend, Indiana, getting a chance to do a bit of that and preview the latest Power Up Tour pop-up tonight at the Bend Lounge. And the pop-up is going to be open the next 2 days for fans to hang out in advance of AC/DC's concert Friday night in South Bend. You can wear those devil horns, but you don't have to put on the red light.

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Classic stuff from Genesis, Abba Cabby, as a good radio friend of mine used to call it. It was today in 1970 that the folks from Genesis placed a want ad looking for a drummer, and they got a drummer who eventually ended up being so much more than that as a result of that want ad. His name? Phil Collins, of course. I hope that each and every one of you out there knew the answer to that question. And

You all are smart folks in the UCR universe, so I know that you did. It's Matt Wardlaw. Foreigner has a bunch of concerts coming up this fall. More shows to follow in 2027, including four concerts in the New York and New Jersey area that they are billing as a big celebration of their 50th anniversary as a band. You can see all of those tour dates at the UCR website. But where did it all start? Well, I'm glad that you asked that.

0: Well, there's been an illness within the Loverboy camp that they have not been able to play shows all year. Of course, we are hoping Loverboy will be back at it soon. Their next concerts are scheduled to happen next year as part of the 80s cruise. Between now and then, Mike Reno and Paul Dean being inducted this month into the Canadian Songwriters Hall of Fame. Todd Kearns from Slash's band and also these days Triumph shared that he's going to be part of a special performance paying tribute to the guys. And if you know Todd, his first concert as a rock fan was seeing Loverboy live, so you know how much that means as a fan to get a call like that to pay tribute to your heroes. Longtime Bryan Adams collaborator Jim Vallance will also be on hand. Jim, of course, wrote some songs with the Loverboy guys, as you might know, including the song Jump on their second album, Get Lucky. Should be a good night. Tragically Hip also being honored on that evening as well. This is Ultimate Classic Rock. 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

Bob Seger has an expanded edition of his Face the Promise album that we've talked about here on the show. That's out this month. And Bob and his crew are asking, what promises are you keeping? They are inviting fans to tag Bob on social media with the answer to that question and keep moving forward in spite of whatever you've got going on in your world, good and bad. Not an easy thing to do at times, but certainly good advice or perhaps good riddance. Here's Green Day on UCR.

Sticks released their Pieces of Eight album this month in 1978, and we will spotlight that record Friday night as our UCR album of the week. And here's the first thing that fans heard from Pieces of Eight, and it is still ultimate classic rock.

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Rush fans in Cincinnati, Houston, St. Louis, and Pittsburgh can breathe a little bit more easily because finally, as you might know, they get to take part in the 50-something reunion tour. And how were these four cities not already part of the current dates? It just goes to show you that there are a lot of Rush fans everywhere, and sometimes it takes a minute. It is Matt Wardlaw. That is our show for this evening. We will come back at you full force tomorrow night, fully recharged. That's why they call me the Magic Man. And actually, no one calls me that. But thank you for spending your evening with us, and have a great night, everybody. This is Ultimate Classic Rock.

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0: to work. All right! That means more Bon Jovi, Led Zeppelin, Tom Petty, Pearl Jam, Guns N' Roses, The Who. You get the idea.
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2: 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Almost 2 million years ago, man discovered fire. Rome was built in 753 BC. 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
3: Mel Gibson is under fire for an appearance at a fan convention where he was rude and mocked a sign language interpreter.
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2: People who run marathons finish the race about a half inch shorter than when they started.
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2: And men who jump into a cold pool also end up about a half inch shorter.
3: Okay, yeah.
1: You just got a wet willy soaked in funny. 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
1: 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This is Good Thing, Bad Thing.
2: Chrissy, you ever take them antacids?
3: I do. A lot. In fact, I took one this morning.
2: Most of you 47-year-olds do have to take them.
3: Oh, you stop it. Quit it. 37. 37.
2: All right.
3: Quit.
2: Well, Melanta has got two limited edition fall harvest liquid antacids.
3: Oh, boy.
2: Pumpkin spice and spice apple cider.
3: Ew.
2: In antacids. You can pick them up on the Amazon if you really want pumpkin spice antacids. Is it necessary?
3: If I'm taking my Lanta, I already got bad tummy. I don't think I need spiced apple cider in my Lanta. Nope.
2: I don't want that association either. Ugh. So here we go.
4: Bad thing.
2: A Texas pastor, this would be a man of God, is encouraging people to move their flags back up because they're currently at half staff for Dolly Parton. He doesn't agree with that.
3: Oh, well, he can get bent. You know, it's Dolly. It's Dolly.
2: When did the pastors start getting all this hate in their hearts? When did it happen?
3: What is up with that? Every time you say a pastor, all of a sudden the next thing is bad. And those guys are supposed to be good, you know?
2: I guess maybe we don't hear about the good things. We only hear about the bad things. But
3: I don't know.
2: Seriously, whoever this guy is, everybody needs to quit following him immediately. She was a treasure, and she did so much for America.
3: So much.
2: The entire country and even the world. So,
3: agreed.
2: So he can, what was that you said?
3: Did
2: you say suck a bug?
3: Yeah, suck a bug is great, yeah.
2: Suck a bug.
4: Bad thing.
2: Research from The Knot, which apparently is a marriage website or something else irrelevant. I don't know.
3: Okay.
2: Says the average cost for a wedding in the U.S. is now $34,000. $34,000. Get this. If you want the least priciest wedding, that would happen in Wyoming, where they're only spending $17,000.
3: Yeah, that's a lot. You know me. I had a really expensive wedding, and look where I am now. Very much alone.
2: Yeah, it's...
3: it's a waste.
2: I just have this mental thought, and it doesn't matter to me. You guys go be happy. Do what you want. But I think if you're marrying somebody who demands that kind of wedding, you're probably marrying the wrong person.
3: I would agree.
2: So I'm just going to go ahead and call that price tag a bad thing.
3: Bad thing.
2: And you can think about it, whether it's the price or the extravagance or whatever you want.
4: Bad thing.
1: Now you know the score. 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
3: Dude, so many things.
2: I know you pulled it once or twice. You ate beets right out of the container, right?
3: I love beets, dude. I just stand there at the fridge and eat all the beets, dude.
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2: Yeah, all right, well, we get together with the Rock Show Road Crew every Sunday to get us started with some answers. Here's what they have.
4: Stephen Kelly, what's the strangest thing you've eaten straight from the can?
5: I'm going to bat.
6: I don't remember what it was, but it came out of an expired MRE.
4: Ooh. Everybody's making a face right now. Okay. Rico, what's the strangest thing you've ever eaten straight from a can?
7: Beets.
2: Oh, beets.
4: Cold.
3: Yes.
4: Yes. Cold beets. Oh, my God. Somebody was poor. Cousin Ronnie, what's the strangest thing you've ever eaten straight from a can?
8: Spotted dick.
4: All
8: you guys
4: right.
8: have to know what it is.
4: Yeah, somebody has been overseas. Ashley, what's the strangest thing you've ever eaten straight from a can?
9: I don't know how to follow that. Vienna sausages when we were camping as kids.
4: Mm-hmm. Oh, yeah. They're kind of gross when they still have that fat on them and stuff. Mm-hmm. Yeah. Susie, what's the strangest thing you've eaten straight from a can?
10: Spinach.
4: Oh, straight from the can? Oh, that is rough. And Jeremy, what's the strangest thing you ever eaten straight from a can?
11: For charity, for St. Jude's, I ate a scorpion.
4: Oh, okay then. All right, on a challenge. Good.

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2: We're asking questions about things that you would not ordinarily do because they may go against your principles, but you might do if the money was right.
3: Mm.
2: We've established that for $1,000, you would drink a loved one's bath.
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2: water.
3: I would, yeah.
2: For $750, you would punch a random sister.
3: Oh, yeah. All of them if you want.
2: So, we're going to lower the price a little bit and up the challenge a little bit.
3: All right.
2: $500.
3: 500 bucks.
2: For a piece of your soul.
3: Mm-hmm.
2: Here you go.
3: All right.
2: You would have to read every text you sent to your ex on the air.
3: For 500 bucks?
2: For 500 bucks. Oh, come on. This is a good one. It's every text you sent.
3: Every single one? On air? All of them?
2: Yeah.
3: 500 bucks. I think I'm doing it. I'm doing it. Yep.
2: She needs that $500.
3: I'm doing it.
1: And just like that, another soul is sold. This is How Much for Your Soul on The Rock Show.

0: Julie said a can of SpaghettiOs, just right out of the can. I think we've all done that.
1: Yeah, I think that's a kid thing right there. Or beanie weenies.
0: Yeah, ooh, yum. Alejandro said Vienna sausages, and he also wanted us to know that he drank the juice straight out of the can afterwards.
1: Oh, that cringed me out. No. It's got those little floaty bits.
0: That's where the vitamins are, Wes. Nom, nom, nom. Delicious.
1: No.
0: Chris Carlson said dishwasher detergent.
1: Okay.
0: He said perfume. Smells good. Must taste good. Guys, do not do that.
1: Yeah.
0: Chris is different after that. Gilbert said tamales from a can. He said they were not good, but I tried them, and even ketchup couldn't save them. Have you had those tamales in a can?
1: Yeah, when I was a little kid. They're awful.
0: They're not great. Kimmy Ravone said chapstick. She said, I was a weird kid. Okay, listen to this story from Furman.
1: Okay.
0: This is a little unhinged.
1: All right.
0: He said, tuna. I was high, opened the can, and was too lazy to get a bowl. I mixed it with mayo and sliced pickles and ate it straight out of the can. My friend dared me to eat it like a cat, so I did that too. She even petted my head while I was doing it. He said he also licked his paws afterward, and it got very weird. Furman. Do you want to keep your friends and your job? Because the more things you tell us, you know?
1: Oh, my God.
0: My goodness, Furman. Somebody check on him. And Eric Duncan said butter with an exclamation mark. He's just eating butter straight.
1: Okay.
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It's okay. 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I'm sure it's on the way. At least that's what the email said. 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
1: It's Christy and Wes from The Rock Show on the Smoking Pool today. What's the strangest thing you've eaten straight out of the container?
2: All right, we're going to start with Izzy. She said sour cream. She said straight up, it is so yummy.
1: What?
2: I've had a couple spoonfuls of sour cream too. I'm not going to lie. It is delicious. Here's a weird one from Levi Taylor. He said Campbell's cream of chicken soup straight out of the can. A little thick.
1: The cream of chicken?
2: Yeah,
1: a little. Oh, that's like chicken jello.
2: I don't like
1: no.
2: that. Chicken pudding?
1: No. I'm putting this chicken in my mouth.
2: Gross. Ashley said peanut butter, just me and the jar.
1: Okay.
2: Love that one.
1: That one seems okay.
2: Not so bad. Right. Dustin said one time he ate a can of cranberry sauce with a fork like it was pudding. I can see that.
1: It's maybe, not so bad.
2: Maybe.
1: Okay.
2: Megan said Cool Whip. It's best out of the tub at 2 a.m. I agree.
1: Well, that's almost like ice cream. Yeah.
2: Yummy.
1: Almost.
2: Marcus said he ate a can of cold green beans because he was broken hungry. Just right out of the can.
1: No.
2: Not good. And Shane said gravy straight out of the jar. Don't judge me. Shane, we are judging you.
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1: Behold the land before you. The soil is dry. The crops of caring have failed.
2: Oh, no.
1: The last tiny sprout of concern withered long ago. Journey with us now into the rock show's field of
2: Chrissy!
3: What?
2: Not surprisingly, this past summer is pretty much guaranteed to end up as the hottest one on record.
3: Dude, it felt like it.
2: And I understand that you called the popo yesterday because of it.
3: I called the police yesterday.
2: What did you do, you dirty snitch?
3: Dude, I went to Dollar General because I was out of toothpaste and toilet paper. Two things that you really got to have.
2: I would say so.
3: Coffee filters, not good toilet paper. I'll just say that right off the bat.
2: What?
3: Anyway, I got there and I heard like this muffled barking noise. And I was like, there's a dog around here somewhere.
2: Mm.
3: I looked two spots over and there was a dog in the car. Car was off. The windows were just barely cracked. And that guy was in there just howling. So I was like, went in the store. I thought maybe they just ran in the store for a second. Maybe they had an emergency.
2: Yeah.
3: They were going to shit themselves or something, you know?
2: Oh, no.
3: Surely there's a good reason. They'll be right back. No, they weren't right back. So when I came back out of the store, I called the police.
2: Do you know that they showed up?
3: Oh, I didn't wait for the cops to get there because I didn't want to get punched by these people or something. But I gave them the plate.
2: Let's just talk about it on the radio where nobody will hear it.
3: Dude, I don't even care. I gave them the plate, number and everything. But the kicker to this is they had an animal lover's vanity plate on their car. Yeah.
2: And
3: yeah.
2: Not smart enough.
3: Dude, what a jerk.
2: They left the dog in a hot car.
3: It's way too hot, y'all.
2: Shouldn't do that, man. Just leave it at home.
3: Right?
2: I mean, it's okay.
3: Yeah.
2: You know what Zen koans are?
3: No.
2: Okay, I believe it's koans.

0: Koans.
1: Koans.
0: I know more about the concept than the actual pronunciation. Okay. And I'm trying to learn this. You know, Wes is far from a peaceful person.
1: I know. I think I know that.
0: You've only seen small explosions of my anger.
1: I can tell there's something going on behind those
0: there's
1: eyes.
0: There's a lot simmering inside here.
1: Yeah.
0: So I've done a lot of reading in order to kind of calm down and keep myself from hulking out for no reason.
1: Yes.
0: And I read these as Zen koans, and these are supposed to be like really open-ended questions that make you think a whole bunch.
1: Mm, yeah.
0: One of the more popular ones that you hear quoted quite often is what is the sound of one hand clapping?
1: Mm.
0: And it's ridiculous, but you're supposed to really think about that.
1: Mm-hmm.
0: And think about the question and everything. So I get all ready to explore my brain with these open-ended questions and learn about these questions and my brain and everything. And the first question is what is the color of the wind?
1: Mm.
0: And immediately I went, it's brown. Where I come from, it's brown.
1: Yeah, it is brown around
0: it's
1: here.
0: It's always brown.
1: Yeah.
0: Sometimes it's reddish brown.
1: It's got a color to it around here.
0: It was an easy answer to that question. So far I'm getting an A+.
1: I don't think that's the answer they were looking for.
0: Yeah. Mm. I passed that quiz. Had an answer to that one. I also got to tell you this. Yesterday was my beautiful wife's birthday.
1: Aw, happy birthday, Patty.
0: Now, I'm a man who believes in flowers. And I usually believe in flowers for non-occasions. Because usually you can save a whole bunch of money that way.
1: You do get her flowers quite often.
0: Flowers are the most necessary, unnecessary thing you can do for your significant other.
1: Mm.
0: Whether you or they say they like them or not.
1: Mm, yeah.
0: Do it.
1: Yeah.
0: Trust me.
1: I agree.
0: Flowers are an insurance policy is what they are. But there is this stigma about a guy going in and getting flowers. And I don't understand it. It's seen as somewhat effeminate for a guy to go in and get flowers.
1: Really?
0: It's like if a guy's going in there and getting flowers, that means he's getting them for somebody and he's probably got a girlfriend or a wife or a significant other.
1: Yeah.
0: Which is something you probably don't have, and you're making fun of him for looking effeminate for having the flowers.
1: See, I don't even see why it's weird.
0: Oh, no, dude. A lot of guys will not buy flowers for just that reason.
1: Mm.
0: And there's always some guy there that's going to make some kind of weird comment.
1: Mm.
0: Happened to me again yesterday.
1: Oh.
0: And I fortunately had a quick comeback for him. He had this guy standing there, one of them guys that's moderating the self-checkouts.
1: Mm-hmm.
0: And he goes, looks like somebody was in trouble. And I said, no, dude, she still touches my wiener.
1: She
0: and
1: deserves
0: I said
1: these.
0: It loud.
1: Oh,
0: so that everybody in the checkout line could hear it.
1: Oh, no.
0: You're not going to embarrass me for carrying flowers around.
2: And so the voices echo across the desolate and unfertile plain, unheard but unto themselves. This has been the Rock Show's Field of Fucks. 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
0: On the way in the dumbass of the day, don't tell grenade jokes at the airport. And we had the return of the serial butts.

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4: Sunny skies today with a high of 100 degrees, 99 for a high tomorrow. It's 81 across the Permian Basin. Hope you're getting a good start on this Thursday. 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
2: We recently had a list of the most fun and least fun states in the United States of America.
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2: Coming in last was West Virginia. 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
3: All right, number five.
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2: Get directions entirely based on barns that burned down 20 years ago.
3: Once again, this is the top five fun things to do in West Virginia. What's number two?
2: A scavenger hunt for someone with both feet.
3: And what's number one?
2: Meth.
3: Yeah.
2: Just meth. That's what they do for fun. So.
1: Twice the funny with half the counting. This has been the Fast Five on The Rock Show. Friends, fellowship, and way too much talk about food in the mornings. 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
1: Each day, the Rock Show challenges two idiots to enter the ring of stupidity. But only one will leave with the title of the Dumbass of the Day.
2: A 52-year-old man was arrested Sunday at Miami International Airport after he allegedly joked about having a grenade when the American Airlines ticket agent asked whether or not he was carrying anything dangerous.
3: Oh, they don't like those jokes.
2: He's like, haha, maybe a grenade. This dude's name is Osniel Blanco Lopez.
3: Uh-huh.
2: Can you say that name?
3: Osniel.
2: Okay. Yeah. All right. Then that's how it is.
3: I can say it perfectly well because I'm not a racist.
2: Yeah. Okay. That's why. Uh-huh. Anyway, so he reportedly laughed after commenting and later told the police he was just joking around. But a bomb detection canine searched his luggage. They didn't find any explosives, but he still got charged with making a false report. You do not joke about a grenade at the airport. Stupid. That's so stupid.
3: Oh, Osniel. What a little wacky guy.
2: Osniel.
3: Okay. I got a 39-year-old registered sex offender. He's got a problem here. Mm. He likes to sniff women's butts.
2: Ew. Oh, gross. What?
3: He was arrested again in Glendale, California. They say he was spotted crouching near women at a discount store. And the manager said it was the third time he'd seen him do it.
2: Oh, my God. Gross.
3: Why wouldn't you do something the first time?
2: That's just such a weird... What? Just crouch by them and sniff their butt?
3: Yeah.
2: Just so weird.
3: I'm trying to come up with a list of excuses for bending over. That's what he should have. He should be like, oh, gotta tie my shoe.
2: Ugh, dude. Gross.
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3: Clear some space in your mental refrigerator so we can put the equivalent of government cheese in there. 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
1: It's a three-ring circus of news with no safety inspection. This is random shit.
2: AI is making sex dolls more human. They're now so human, they won't have sex with me.
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2: 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Not today.
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3: A teacher saved 900 children from a deadly flash flood in Nepal. 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
1: The more you know, the more you wish you didn't. Here's more random shit.
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3: Thanks.
2: Whole bunch.
3: Much. Stupid.
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Everything seems impossible until somebody does it. Maybe you're that person. 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
1: Why think for yourself when The Rock Show can do it for you? 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
2: Chrissy, have you started thinking about your Halloween costume this year?
3: A little bit.
2: You do have a tendency to have very, very fun inflatable costumes.
3: I do. This is true. Yes.
2: Are you still going to do the inflatable thing if you can?
3: I'm planning on it. If we still do that show I do every year, then yes, I will be something inflatable. I usually try to pick something phallic shaped as well.
2: Okay.
3: Yeah. Like I've been a hot dog. I've been an eggplant. Corn on the cob. That was a good one. So I don't know what I'm going to be this year.
2: Well, the hot Halloween costume is Dolly Parton.
3: Oh.
2: Dress up as Dolly.
3: Hey.
2: Now, I can tell you, as a young man who went as a lady one Halloween, people going to be squeezing your nugs.
3: Yeah.
2: Especially if they're fakish.
3: Yeah.
2: People just love to do that.
3: They
2: feel free to do that.
3: Mm-hmm.
2: I was traumatized as a kid.
3: Well, try being a woman. Try walking around with real ones everywhere.
2: Yeah, people won't really do that.
3: They don't? They don't?
2: Never happened.
3: Oh, okay.
2: Never happened.
3: Never happened.
2: Agree to disagree.
3: Uh-huh.
2: Anyways, and if you're a guy, it's a guy thing. The hot costume is Spider-Man.
3: Oh, it's just always Spider-Man. It was Spider-Man when I was a little kid. That was the hot costume.
2: I just want to say, don't be a fat Spider-Man. Okay? Look it.
3: That's mean.
2: No. I'm a big guy. I've had a big belly before. It just doesn't work with the costume. You cannot be Spider-Gordo. You cannot do that.
3: I think you could be Fat Spider-Man.
2: And then you get the whole the moose knuckle. From putting on a costume that's too small.
3: Hey.
2: You don't want any of that, guys.
3: Don't take away someone's only dream, Wes.
2: Okay. We'll call the thing a good thing.
4: Good thing.
2: This caught people's eyes. Walgreens is selling a 3-in-1 device they're describing as a douche, enema, and water bottle combination system.
3: What?
2: Yeah.
3: Wait, okay. It's a douche? It's an enema, and it's a water bottle.

0: Now, think for a moment, and where would you put those three things?
1: I'm grossed out.
0: Actually, the water bottle is more like a, you use it more like a hot water bottle.
1: Okay.
0: But the description makes you think that
1: you're
0: people gonna are going
1: to drink out of it. Yeah, that's gross. What?
0: I think they need to be a little clearer with the instructions, so we're going to call that a bad thing.
2: Bad thing.
0: All right. Sonic, obviously on top of the whole global warming trend. Mm. So they've got a whole line of autumn drinks.
1: Autumn
0: drinks. They say it's hot during autumn now, mm-hmm. So we still need cold drinks.
1: Okay.
0: Here you go. One is called cherry pie made with Coke. You get cherry and vanilla and sweet cream mixed into a Coca-Cola with a cherry.
1: Oh, that sounds delicious
0: to
1: me.
0: They do the same thing with blueberry pie.
1: Oh, yum.
0: Then there's harvest berry. What is wild berry? What is a wild berry?
1: That's just like a collection of berries, isn't it? I feel like wild berries, what they do when they're like, we don't really know what these berries are.
0: These are all the berries that are left over from you guys not buying the first two.
1: We'll call it wild berry. Yeah, that's what I think that is.
0: Oh, but cranberry orchard sweet tea, too.
1: Ooh, that sounds good.
0: Peach and cranberry right there.
1: Hotum, that's Sonic.
0: We're going to have to call this Hotum a very good thing.
1: Mm-hmm.
2: Good thing.
3: Now you know the score. 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
0: Coming up in the smoking pole, what's the rudest thing you can do at someone else's house?
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3: Sunny skies today with a high of 199 for a high tomorrow. It's 81 across the Permian Basin. 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
1: An Arizona school district has canceled the entire football season for both varsity and junior varsity teams at one high school because there aren't enough eligible players.
2: Wow.
1: Police are investigating allegations of sexual misconduct involving students during a football camp in July, including reports of inappropriate dry humping that may have been part of some hazing. Full dry humping.
2: I don't believe they'll ever get anybody to ever go out for football there again.
1: What?
2: They're out there dry humping each other during 2-a-days.
1: I didn't sign up for this.
2: That's why the jocks have that open part in the back.
0: You just stepped into a big pile of news. Steamy. This has been the Rock Show's News Dump. Da-da-da-da-da-dump. More fun than peeling potatoes. 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
1: When questions have to be answered, it's you to the rescue. 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
2: Our question today is, what's the rudest thing you can do at someone else's house? 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
4: Hey, what's the rudest thing you can do at someone else's house?
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6: You know the fear. 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
4: 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Rika, what's the rudest thing you can do at someone else's house?
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4: 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Stephanie, what's the rudest thing you can do at someone else's house?
8: Accidentally break something and hide it.
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9: Look through their medicine cabinet.
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1: It sounds like you've thought about this.
0: Huh?
1: Have you been standing near the stairs?
0: Well, I'm just trying to help a brother out.
1: Okay, yeah.
0: He just wants a lung full of butt, that's all.
1: Oh, it's disgusting. That is so gross.
0: Give a brother a lung full. That's all he needs. All right.
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1: It's Chrissy and Wes from The Rock Show on the smoking poll today. What's the rudest thing you can do at someone else's house?
2: All right, let's start with our buddy Furman Castillo.
1: Oh, my God.
2: He says, show up uninvited.
1: Okay.
2: That's a good answer.
1: That's actually a good answer.
2: Jay Jones says, not listen to the shoe rule if they have one. You know?
1: Oh.
2: Leave the shoes at the door. I hate taking my shoes off, but I'll do it. I will do it.
1: I know. I've been called out before, you know, forgot and wore my boots in the house.
2: Yep. Those shoe people are crazy, too. You got to take them things off.
1: Mm-hmm.
2: Clifton said, not greet my dogs. You come inside, you don't greet the animals.
1: Yeah. You got to say hello to them.
2: Got to say hello. Marvelous Anomaly said, go eat all their food and drinks without asking. Nope, don't like that. MJ said, clog the toilet with your massive poos.
1: Okay. Yeah, all right, then. I think that's the number one answer, isn't it?
2: Yeah, it really is.
1: There's a lot of toilet cloggers out there.
2: It's the number one answer.
1: Yeah.
2: Eddie said, borrow their stuff without asking or telling him. He said, then I'll spend the next 3 days looking for it because I think I lost it.
1: That's called stealing, not borrowing.
2: Yeah, Eddie, that's stealing.
1: Yeah.
2: Richard said, have sex with their wife.
1: Richard.
2: That's very rude.
1: Richard.
2: He's got a point there.
1: Yeah.
2: Here's a good one from Tracy Smith I completely agree with. She said, complain about their cats. She said, this is my home.
1: Oh.
2: I have had people come in and complain about my kitties, and I will show them the door.
1: Yes. That's what I always say. I just say the animals live here.
2: Yeah. Yeah, you they know? Do. Mm-hmm. They pay rent in cuddles.
1: Yep.
2: Caitlin said, stay for hours and hours and hours when you weren't invited to stay very long. And Morgan said, that's a good one. And Morgan said, take over their PlayStation, use their headset, take off your shoes, and put your stinky socks all over their couch.
1: Oh, I think he has a problem with a specific person.
2: Yeah, something happened.
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1: We give you love and companionship. 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
1: It's Chrissy and Wes from The Rock Show on the smoking pole today. What's the rudest thing you could do at someone else's house?
2: All right, here's another round of answers from Facebook. We're going to start with Raina. She said, when you're invited over to eat and you start cleaning their kitchen. She said, don't do that. I clean, not you.
1: Wait,
2: I don't like
1: really?
2: People cleaning my stuff either. I'm like, sit down. You're my guest. I take care of the mess.
1: I know, but is it rude?
2: I think it's rude to clean somebody else's house. Yeah, because what you're implying is that their house is dirty and that they can't handle it themselves.
1: No. I saw this more as just to help him with the dinner dishes.
2: No. Only if you're asked. You don't just start cleaning someone's stuff.
1: Okay.
2: No way.
1: All right.
2: Kinley said fart.
1: Okay, thank you, Kinley.
2: Kinley, what if I have a bad tummy?
1: Yeah.
2: No. Alta said, tell the people who live there to shush or be quiet, or tell them that their baby is crying.

0: too loud. Yeah, that'll get you asked to leave.
1: Yeah?
0: Bubba said, apparently shitting on someone's coffee table is considered rude. Okay. Who knew?
1: Okay.
0: Bubba, that's
1: all right.
0: Gross.
1: Bubba.
0: Here's a good one from JP. He said, go into somebody else's house and start correcting their children.
1: Mm.
0: Or saying stuff like, I never let my kids do that.
1: Yeah, you don't want to do that.
0: No. Here's one from Danny. He said, mess with their thermostat.
1: Right. Okay.
0: You don't do that. Nicole said you should not put your drink directly on their nice wooden table when there's a coaster 2 inches away.
1: Okay.
0: That's a good one.
1: Again, it sounds like there's an incident.
0: Probably so.
1: Yeah.
0: And Kevin said, if you go to somebody else's house, do not take the last piece of pizza without asking.
1: That belongs to the homeowner. It's written into the mortgage. Yes.
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3: 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From the 60s. The 70s. The 80s. The 90s. 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
1: It's a three-ring circus of news with no safety inspection. 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
2: AI is making sex dolls more human. 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
2: 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Not today.
1: Somehow, that was real. 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
3: A teacher saved 900 children from a deadly flash flood in Nepal. 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
1: The more you know, the more you wish you didn't. 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
2: 50,000 cans of Pabst Blue Ribbon were stolen in California.
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3: 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Thanks.
2: Whole bunch. Much.
3: Stupid.
1: You just got a wet willy soaked in funny. This has been The Rock Show's Random Shit. 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
1: We recently had a list of the most fun and least fun states in the United States of America.
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1: Coming in last was West Virginia. 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
2: All right, number five.
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2: Number four.
1: Spend an evening trying to figure out what animal is screaming in the woods.
2: Number three.
1: Get directions entirely based on barns that burned down 20 years ago.
2: Once again, this is the top five fun things to do in West Virginia. What's number two?
1: A scavenger hunt for someone with both feet.
2: And what's number one?
1: Meth.
2: Yeah.
1: Just meth. That's what they do for fun. So.
0: Twice the funny with half the counting. This has been the Fast Five on The Rock Show. The Rock Show with Chrissy and Wes. 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
1: A 52-year-old man named Osniel Blanco Lopez was just arrested at the Miami International Airport after he joked about having a grenade.
2: Okay, you don't do that.
1: No, you don't. The American Airlines ticket agent was like, "You got anything dangerous in your bags?" And he's like, maybe a couple grenades, you know? And yeah, they took him seriously. They had the bomb detection canine out there looking through his luggage. He's like telling the cops, "I'm just joking around," but it was too late. He got arrested.
2: All right, I got a 39-year-old registered sex offender. He's got a history of doing this, so he's in trouble.
1: Ugh.
2: He likes sniffing women's butts.
1: Disgusting.
2: His name's Khalees Crowder. Mm. Khalees Crowder likes that pants chowder.
1: Ew.
2: That's what they like to say.
1: Pants chowder.
2: The most interesting thing about this is they point out that he was caught crouching near women at a discount store. As if it would have been okay if he was at an upscale place.
1: Right?
2: Yeah, you know, you could sniff all the rear you wanted, coach. But
1: Dollar Tree? No, not so much.
2: You are out of here,
1: we
2: mister.
1: We do not tolerate
2: this
1: that.
2: This does not come with free sniff.
1: That's so nasty.
2: It's very nasty.
1: And the winner is, it's actually you today.
2: Uh-huh. Khalees Crowder loves pants chowder.
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1: Behold the land before you. The soil is dry. The crops of caring have failed.
2: Oh, no.
1: The last tiny sprout of concern withered long ago. Journey with us now into the rock show's field of
3: Chrissy!
4: What?
3: Not surprisingly, this past summer is pretty much guaranteed to end up as the hottest one on record.
4: Dude, it felt like it.
3: And I understand that you called the popo yesterday because of it.
4: I called the police yesterday.
3: What did you do, you dirty snitch?
4: Dude, I went to Dollar General because I was out of toothpaste and toilet paper. Two things that you really got to have.
3: I would say so.
4: Coffee filters, not good toilet paper. I'll just say that right off the bat.
3: What?
4: I got there and I heard like this muffled barking noise. And I was like, there's a dog around here somewhere.
3: Mm.
4: I looked two spots over and there was a dog in the car. Car was off. The windows were just barely cracked. And that guy was in there just howling. So I was like, went in the store. I thought maybe they just ran in the store for a second. Maybe they had an emergency.
3: Yeah.
4: They were going to shit themselves or something, you know.
3: Oh, no.
4: Surely there's a good reason. They'll be right back. No, they weren't right back. So when I came back out of the store, I called the police.
3: Do you know that they showed up?
4: Oh, I didn't wait for the cops to get there because I didn't want to get punched by these people or something. But I gave them the plate.
3: Let's just talk about it on the radio where nobody will hear it.
4: Dude, I don't even care. I gave them the plate, number and everything. But the kicker to this is they had an animal lover's vanity plate on their car. Yeah.
3: And not smart enough.
4: Oh, dude, what a jerk.
3: They left the dog in a hot car.
4: It's way too hot, y'all.
3: Shouldn't do that, man. Just leave it at home.
4: Right?
3: I mean, it's okay.
4: Yeah.
3: You know what Zen koans are?
4: No.
3: Okay, I believe it's koans.
4: Koans.
3: I know more about the concept than the actual pronunciation.
4: Okay.
3: And I'm trying to learn this. You know, Wes is far from a peaceful person.
4: I know. I think I know that.
3: You've only seen small explosions of my anger.
4: I can tell there's something going on behind those
3: there's
4: eyes.
3: There's a lot simmering inside here.
4: Yeah.
3: So I've done a lot of reading in order to kind of calm down and keep myself from hulking out for no reason.
4: Yes.
3: And I read these Zen koans, and these are supposed to be like really open-ended questions that make you think a whole bunch.
4: Mm, yeah.
3: One of the more popular ones that you hear quoted quite often is what is the sound of one hand clapping?
4: Mm.
3: And it's ridiculous, but you're supposed to really think about that.
4: Mm-hmm.
3: And think about the question and everything. So I get all ready to explore my brain with these open-ended questions and learn about these questions and my brain and everything. And the first question is what is the color of the wind?
4: Mm.
3: And immediately I went, it's brown. Where I come from, it's brown.
4: Yeah, it is brown around
3: it's
4: here.
3: It's always brown.
4: Yeah.
3: Sometimes it's reddish brown.
4: It's got a color to it around here.
3: It was an easy answer to that question. So far, I'm getting an A+.
4: I don't think that's the answer they were looking for.
3: Yeah. Mm. I passed that quiz. Had an answer to that one. I also got to tell you this. Yesterday was my beautiful wife's birthday.
4: Aw, happy birthday, Patty.
3: Now, I'm a man who believes in flowers. And I usually believe in flowers for non-occasions. Because usually you can save a whole bunch of money that way.
4: You do get her flowers quite often.
3: Flowers are the most necessary, unnecessary thing you can do for your significant other.
4: Mm.
3: Whether you or they say they like them or not.
4: Mm, yeah.
3: Do it.
4: Yeah.
3: Trust me.
4: I agree.
3: Flowers are an insurance policy is what they are. But there is this stigma about a guy going in and getting flowers. And I don't understand it. It's seen as somewhat effeminate for a guy to go in and get flowers.
4: Really?
3: It's like if a guy's going in there and getting flowers, that means he's getting them for somebody and he's probably got a girlfriend or a wife.

0: for a significant other, which is something you probably don't have, and you're making fun of him for looking effeminate for having the flowers.
1: See, I don't even see why it's weird.
0: Oh, no, dude. A lot of guys will not buy flowers for just that reason.
1: Mm.
0: And there's always some guy there that's going to make some kind of weird comment.
1: Mm.
0: Happened to me again yesterday.
1: Oh.
0: And I fortunately had a quick comeback for him. He had this guy standing there, one of them guys that's moderating the self-checkouts.
1: Mm-hmm.
0: And he goes, "Looks like somebody was in trouble." And I said, "No, dude, she still touches my wiener."
1: She deserves
0: these. And I said it loud so that everybody in the checkout line could hear it.
1: Oh, no.
0: You're not going to embarrass me for carrying flowers around.
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Oh, so good. Okay, they're not like biscuits and gravy at all. I'm just hungry. 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

99.9 KBAT. That song is the work of Kenny Passarelli. He was in Joe Walsh's band called Barnstorm in the 70s. The bassist, Kenny Passarelli, Life of Illusion, he came up with that one. Eventually, they added words and they worked it up and shopped it around, actually, to Elton John and Hall & Oates, and it didn't make the cut with them, but it did make Joe Walsh's album in 1981, There Goes the Neighborhood. Joe Walsh, Life of Illusion, written by Kenny Passarelli, the bassist. It's a Vinyl Vault Thursday.

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This weekend, we're hitting sort on our library of music, and that's going to kick off Saturday morning, 10 a.m. I'll have all the A songs, and then we'll work our way

slowly but surely to all the Z songs at the end of the weekend with Doc Holliday around 7 p.m. on Monday. So it's going to be a fun weekend. Have a beverage, hang out in the backyard, and we'll have the music.

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1: Rumors spreading around in that Texas town about the shack outside the game. 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

0: Gavin Rossdale and Bush. Can you stand on one leg for 60 seconds and maintain your balance? I don't think I can. 30 is a good goal, and that puts you in top tier status. You don't have to go 60, just go 30 seconds standing on one leg. And they said that's a good sign. It indicates good balance and therefore all sorts of good things as we age. If you're over the age of 60 and you can stand on one leg for 30 seconds, then you're in good shape. 10 seconds is excellent balance also for adults over 60. So go for 30. That's top tier, but also you're in good shape if you can hold it for 10. I bet Mick Jagger can, and he's 82. He's coming up. It's 99.9 KBAT.
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Anne and Nancy Wilson commenting on the situation in the 70s about being two female rock stars in a man's world, pretty much. They are trailblazers and pioneers. That came out in 1980 on the B.B. LaStrange album. Even It Up, Heart on a Vinyl Vault Thursday. You go, girls.

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Lola, a very singable name back there. Love that. It ends in A. I'm Jen. Nobody ever sings about Jen because it's too hard. Baby names that are going extinct coming up at 11:35.

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Well, it turns out certain baby names are going extinct, according to Good Housekeeping. They said the name Gary and Larry, also Todd, going extinct. Other ones coming up at 11:35.

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Ordering at Chick-fil-A, she made it to the front of the line. It's always worth it, right? 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

0: Steven Tyler and Aerosmith. Let's see if Steven is on the list of baby names going extinct. Very popular in the 60s and 70s, now extinct according to Good Housekeeping. Steven, I think you're good still. Gary, Todd, and Larry, boys' names that have gone extinct. You don't see a lot of Garys. Gary Peterson of the Guess Who up next. I interviewed him one time. Lovely, but not the most popular baby name anymore. Hang on for Gary and the Guess Who. Girls' names that have gone extinct. Susan, that's my mom's name. Karen, I had an aunt named Karen. Patricia, Donna, Pamela, Sharon, and Cheryl. Baby names that have gone extinct. And what do we say to that? Oh, well, what are we going to do? The Guess Who up next. 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

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Rainbow, Since You've Been Gone, the original Since You've Been Gone, that came out in 1976, and then Head East had a pretty good cover in 1978, and that song has been covered a few times. Since You've Been Gone by Rainbow on a Vinyl Vault Thursday. Brian May of Queen also played that live at a show one time.

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I'm Jen Austin. I would like to thank college football for giving us something to do while we wait on the NFL season. An eternity between the preseason and the kickoff of the regular season anyway. A lot of college football this weekend, and some of us will be eating chips.

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So home gating is catching on. 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

0: Pearl Jam. A couple of years ago, Eddie Vedder was wearing Walter Payton jerseys to every show because it was the 34th anniversary of Pearl Jam, and Walter Payton wore number 34, and Walter Payton and Eddie met when Eddie was a kid, and Eddie loves everything Chicago. And I got the memo, and I wore a Walter Payton jersey to the show at Wrigley Field a couple of years ago. It was awesome. I'm not the only one, though. A lot of people had the same jersey on. Oh, well, Pearl Jam right there. And Eddie is awesome. And he's a fan of the Bears. And so if you're tailgating, do you do that actually at the parking lot of Soldier Field, or do you do it at home anywhere you are? Home gating is a big trend right now because it might be cheaper and there's less hassle. You don't have to take the grill to the parking lot and set all that up. Just open the bag of chips at home. But home gating is really catching on, and at least 62% of Americans will have that. This weekend, football will be on. The NFL kicks off on September 9th. 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

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There's a waitress serving food to the band at a diner, and then there's a big stage show and things happen. I want action from Poison on a Vinyl Vault Thursday. That came out in 1987.

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Getting ready for a Labor Day busy weekend. So a song like Hit Me With Your Best Shot would be probably Saturday afternoon, evening. Starts with an H. We're going to alphabetize all weekend long.

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We're talking about the popularity of home gating earlier. Instead of tailgating, when you have to lug all that stuff to the parking lot, we're just eating at home. 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

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Yay! 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

We're always curious what you're up to. Alejandro from Odessa is heading to grab lunch at Whataburger with 99.9 KBAT. I'm suddenly craving fries. Have a great day.

0: autograph, turn up the radio. It's magical, the radio. And I'm not just saying that because I live here. Dolly Parton told a story one time on the Kelly Clarkson show about her experience listening to the radio. She was driving down the highway in California, and she had given permission to Kevin Costner to use I Will Always Love You in The Bodyguard, but that was it. She didn't hear any more about it. And all of a sudden, Whitney Houston's version comes on the radio, and Dolly is just awestruck and dumbfounded and appreciative of that song, like all of us were. And Whitney nailed some notes, and it was just awesome. And Dolly Parton had that magical experience with the radio. We love Dolly. She'll be missed. We do have the Dolly Cup of Ambition coffee coming out at the end of the month. And we also have Dolly dolls and more ways to appreciate her. And stay connected to the radio because it's awesome. 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

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Coming up, a story about a rocker who went on a month-long songwriting excursion in Hawaii. That would be fun. And came up with a really good song. It's coming up at 2 o'clock on a Vinyl Vault Thursday.

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Alice Cooper, that came out in 1976 on the Goes to Hell album, I Never Cry. Alice Cooper, and he wrote that with his guitarist and songwriter partner, Dick Wagner, and they wrote, I think, 50 songs together. Amazing songwriters, and they had a month in Hawaii, and they had a songwriting workshop, and they cranked out a bunch. That would be awesome, right? In the 70s. Anyway, they came up with that song and many others, I Never Cry by Alice Cooper, on a Vinyl Vault Thursday.

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Labor Day to Z weekend. And so that'll kick off Saturday morning. We'll go all the way to Monday evening and appreciate songs because of the first letter in the song title. For example, Don't Bring Me Down. That's going to probably be early afternoon on Saturday. We've got plenty of time to enjoy.

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1: 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I'm Jen Austin. I have binged the entire season 2 already. Leanne, so good. We need more than 10 episodes, right? It wasn't that long. So I don't know what I'm going to do this weekend. The Green Day movie will start streaming soon. I'll tell you when, at 2:30.

0: 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I have not seen the new Nimrods movie yet. 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And I hear it's pretty good. Kind of a, you know, Dazed and Confused or Almost Famous kind of cult following vibe and worth a watch, I hear. 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

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In a world of uncertainty and constant change, one thing remains. 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From the 60s. 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

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The Eagles will continue their Sphere residency all the way through 2027. 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

0: 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You get the idea.
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But it's happening now with Sebastian Bach. So I Want to Rock.

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Adrian Vandenberg of Whitesnake had to cancel the rest of his shows this year, honoring the legacy of the band due to some health things he's been battling. I'm Doc inside of 40 Minutes of Nonstop Classic Rock. Cannot wait. The reissue next year, the 50th anniversary of the debut of these guys. It's Boston.

We are the Basin's Classic Rock 99.9 KBAT. I read that Keith Richards said he once offered to let Paul McCartney join the Rolling Stones. Wonder how that would have worked out. Miss you.

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0: They're not wrong. Money talks. It's AC/DC. And I'm going to guess some dollars had something to do with the fact there's now Days of Thunder 2 coming in summer of 2028. Anne Hathaway is going to be a part of the cast. She and Tom Cruise made an appearance at last weekend's Daytona race. You get some details about Days of Thunder 2 in the Screen Crush app.
1: 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Remember when classic rock meant old? 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In a world of uncertainty and constant change, one thing remains. 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
1: The three things I was told not to talk about today. Oh, well, I tried. Girls, Girls, Girls, Motley Crue. 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

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I am Doc Holliday. Thanks for hanging out with us. We appreciate you. How much energy do you think you have left today? I'll give you the reason I'm asking in three songs.

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0: Just like the Red Hot Chili Peppers are saying, do you feel like your soul's getting squeezed? Did you know the average American energy starts fading at 2:48 p.m., according to a new study? 21% say it drops before noon. And majority say they're living their life on autopilot. Is it time for a nap yet? Nope. Actually, I've got some business to take care of here. 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
1: 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Cheap sunglasses.

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Final Vault Thursday song from Slade, whose library was crucial to a lot of 80s success of bands like Quiet Riot. It's Run Runaway. I'm Doc. Back to the Jake E. Lee era of Ozzy. Spark of the Moon.

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1: There are many drummers on YouTube trying to figure out how Alex Van Halen did the double kick shuffle at the beginning of this one. Problem is, they are not Alex. 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

0: Yeah, in a fight or flee scenario, I think I'm that second one, too. Run like hell. It's Pink Floyd. New study reveals a major perk of being single. 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

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The Allman Brothers Band on Vinyl Vault Thursday ain't wasting time no more. I'm Doc with some details about how Bon Jovi's trying to bring back the 90s. Details around 35 after.

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Hey, it's Doc Holliday here with you. Here's one of the two Tom Petty songs that got extended version treatment uploaded for streaming this summer. It's American Girl.

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1: This should be fun. In less than a week, AC/DC is going to have the Foo Fighters open for them for one show only in St. Louis. Thunderstruck.

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Never

Nickelback and How You Remind Me, and me, Doc, about ready to pass the radio baton on to Matt Wardlaw on Ultimate Classic Rock Nights here in a few minutes, but not quite yet. Got details about Bon Jovi. Did you know they brought back two tracks from their 1995 era at a recent Scotland show, Hey God and These Days, which they haven't performed live in like more than a decade.

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2: 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Age-wise, I mean, I'm in my late 60s. I'm old enough to be his grandfather. Will he be embarrassed to acknowledge me as his dad? I think the most important thing we can do is let them know that they're safe, that they're valued and cared for and loved, and that they're important.
3: 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And it's coming from a dad that didn't expect to become a dad. And I feel very proud to be his son.
2: 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And he was what I needed. Every day is full of new opportunities. That's what it's been about, realizing the simple things that it takes to make such a huge difference in these kids' lives.
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